Stars at a tryst with the bitumen lips of oblivion, as petals bloom in winter. Stars in a tryst with the bitumen lips of oblivion, as petals bloom winter.

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1: 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Jazz Cartier, y'all know who it is. Golden Child, baby, let's get it.
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22: Hey, yo, you already know what time it is. 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Yamborghini, a.k.a. Lil Newport, a.k.a. I got too many motherfucking aliases, but you already know what time it is. 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

0: 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This is Radio All Sorts. 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
0: And
2: Fiona.
0: Yay! We're back for another episode of Radio All Sorts. 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So, Radio All Sorts is a part social, part radio show, and it is a collective show designed to get CITR members on air with as few barriers as possible. 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We usually air from 6 to 7 p.m. 6, 7, sorry, that was really bad. It's the urge.
1: It's the urge.
0: Every other Sunday. So if you're interested, please reach out to us and we can set you up to get you on air with us next Radio All Sorts. But for now, we're going to do an icebreaker. And the icebreaker is, what element do you feel like today? So which of the four elements do you feel like today? I'm going to go first. I feel like air, just because I've felt very vague and ambiguous and ambivalent today. And I haven't been able to make any, like, real decisions. Like, I was supposed to go to the beach today, but then I didn't end up going because I just couldn't make a decision, and that made me not want to do anything. So I feel like air because I feel ambivalent and ambiguous.
2: That's a lot. Today I feel more of like an earth, and the reason being earth is because I went up to the park this morning barefoot, stepping on grass, and I felt like so connected with the nature and so much gratitude of having the sunlight and the grass. And also that, as like after park, I went to meal prep and thinking about like what kind of stuff that I'm eating here today. So I pretty have that earthy energy of like groundiness today.
1: That's awesome. I today also feel like air, mostly because I was in the air all day yesterday. I flew back to Vancouver, and then I woke up at 4 in the morning because of jet lag. So I just feel kind of, I don't know, I feel like I'm floating a little bit. I feel like I've just been airborne for so long.
0: Feeling suspended.
1: Yes.
0: Yeah. We have a few songs to play today. Vista and I were talking about how movie soundtracks have been on our minds. So you just listened to Wicked Game by Chris Isaak, which was Vista's pick.
1: Yes.
0: Yeah.
1: I picked Wicked Game because part of my trip, I was back in Bologna in Italy, where I used to live, visiting some friends. And the Cineteca, which is like the Film Society of Bologna, does a lot of restorations of older films. And they had just done a new restoration.

0: awesome. Mm-hmm. It's so cool that you got to see that in real life, because I was seeing that like on my Instagram feed and I was like, whoa, that's so cool.
1: No, I know, I kept and seeing I had it on no idea after.
0: You were there. That's so good. Speaking of movies, I also have been feeling very drawn to movies lately. I personally have been going to the Cinematheque right here in Vancouver every day. I'm gonna go after this to watch this movie called Hannah and Alice, because they're doing a Shinji Iwai series right now at the Cinematheque. And I love Shinji Iwai. And I've been trying to catch all of his movie screenings for this series. So I went yesterday to see a film, even though it wasn't a Shinji Iwai film. But then I went also on the 2nd to see Love Letter by Shinji Iwai, which was a really, really beautiful movie. And I caught it on a really good day because it was super cold and rainy in Vancouver on that day. It was super foggy as well. And Love Letter is a movie that's set in this rural village in Japan. And it's just snowing in the winter. So, I don't know. I felt weirdly like I was a part of that movie after I stepped out of the Cinematheque, which was beautiful.
1: That's such an awesome feeling.
0: Yeah, it was the best. I can't, like, it was the best possible day, because I was like, I usually don't like rainy days. I don't like it when Vancouver gets cold, especially in the summer.
1: Yeah.
0: I'm just like, why are you doing that? But so it was such perfect.
2: A big difference too.
0: Yeah.
1: Mm-hmm.
0: Yeah, and but it was perfect. It was really went well with the movie soundtrack. But speaking of Shinji Iwai, he's most famously known for his movie called All About Lily Choo Choo, which is also one of my favorite movies. I watched it last year, and I'm trying to catch it at the Cinematheque while it's screening this year as well. It had a huge impact on me. It's really cool. And most notably, I love the soundtrack from All About Lily Choo Choo. So I have that queued up. Yeah. We have the All About Lily Choo Choo soundtrack. I believe this one, if you translate it in English, because on Spotify it's only the Japanese version, but if you translate it in English, it's called Love Experiment, and it's from the Lily Choo Choo OST album. So stay tuned for that, and we'll be back with more music.

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3: We're back. You just listened to, what did you listen to? Oh, Love Experiment by Lily Choo Choo. My headphones were unplugged, so I got distracted. Anyway, we were talking about movie soundtracks and how we've been feeling like in the mood to listen to a lot of movie soundtracks. So we have some more coming up. I queued up First Killing instrumental from the Fallen Angels soundtrack. Fallen Angels is a movie by Hong Kong director Wong Kar-wai, one of my favorite directors ever. I am so inspired by his filmography and his cinematographic style. And I started listening to the Fallen Angels soundtrack in particular recently because I had this idea of making a video with a camcorder and kind of just seeing where it goes. And then I ended up borrowing a camcorder from the UBC library. And I had it on me for 6 days, and I kind of made it a mission to record everything and see what I could do from it or what I could make of it. And I was in this bar that's on Broadway. It's called Hail Mary's. I don't know if you guys have heard about it. It's really cool. It's like a gothic Christian themed bar. It's really, really, really cool. And I was there at like 11 p.m. with my friend Michael. And we were just in there. We were having a beer. And I thought that it was so cool. And so I kind of like took a few clips of that. And I was like, I need to make like a video out of this and post it. And then I acquired an SD card reader, I think 2 days after, to get the clips from the camcorder and start editing it. And I ended up accidentally formatting the SD card, and all the clips were erased.
4: No!
3: All of them. And I was like, no! And like, it was like clips from like the past week that I'd recorded in my daily life. And I was like, oh my God. And I was here in CITR trying to figure it out. And then I found like some like data recovery softwares off the internet. And I tried recovering as many clips as I could without having to pay, because they charge you so much. Mm. And then I like did some, I like used two different laptops to like extract the clips. So I was able to get all the clips from the bar, and I ended up making an edit out of it, but I was like, I don't know what song to use. And then the Fallen Angel soundtrack really struck out to me, and I ended up using that. And then I posted it on my Instagram account, and it was really nice for me to see because I haven't edited in a long time, so it was nice to sharpen my skills. But that was not the song that I'm playing right now. That was another song from the soundtrack. This song, it's First Killing, the instrumental. I believe it's the Massive Attack song. I could be wrong, though, because they did buy it as a part of the OST. But I think it's taken from a Massive Attack song called Karma Coma. I could be wrong, though. I would have to double check that. But anyway, that's the song I picked. Yeah. And then after that, we're playing Anything for Love by Dua Lipa, which was Fiona's pick here. Yeah. Why did you end up picking this song?
4: Well, some of you may know that Dua Lipa just recently got officially married.
5: Yes.
4: And yes, after her first previous album, Radical Optimism, came out 2024, that a lot of real is saying that Dua Lipa uses this album to manifest the life that she wants. And so I did a lot of viewing on the interviewing and the rationale of like how she made her songs and her album the way she is right now. And I found that these songs really pops out. Well, all of them, I really love it. But one of these songs, I feel like people have not mentioned it enough because like a lot of, like, especially these modern days, everyone just wants things so fast. And nobody really want to take time to know each other, especially in dating life. And there's not much of, you know, like, emphasis on the love.
3: Mm-hmm.
4: Like, it was back then. So love was much more passionate and much more deep, and people wanted to invest more back then.
3: Mm-hmm.
4: But right now, people just want things fast and just want, like, nothing. Nobody wants the love that that's deep, that's so deep that how it once was. But anyways, that really, it is a meaningful song that I feel like if you really listen to the lyrics. And yeah, I hope you guys enjoyed it. And if song is a mantra that you sing it over and over, why not just listen to some song that is going to boost your energy?
3: Yeah, absolutely.
5: Very true.
3: Especially with love, like with the onset of dating apps, the perception around love has completely
4: changed.
3: So I fully agree with that notion because, yeah, like now that everything is like online, it's so hard to like form that kind of connection with love that used to be there before this existed.
4: Yes.
3: So
4: like people just not taking time to know each other more enough, and people just wanted to, I guess, cut it off whenever things went wrong a little bit. Yeah.
3: Yeah, it's like you become a product almost. Like I think about this a lot, but when you look at like the dating app algorithm, you are putting yourself on there like
4: a product
3: on display with all the features that you can come with, almost like a Barbie doll.
4: Yeah.
3: So, I find that really interesting.
4: Mm-hmm.
3: But, yeah, stay tuned. We probably are going to play these two songs and then say goodbye, or maybe we'll come back. We'll see, depending on the time we have. But here's First Killing, the instrumental from Fallen Angels, and then Anything for Love by Dua Lipa. Stay tuned.

0: more time. Make you cry again.
1: I'm sitting in the middle of all of your shots. This is so intense.
0: Yeah. Well, Danny eats salted licorice.
2: When you're
0: Okay, alright. 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

0: I think that was the one, right? All right, cool.
1: Yahoo, titled, "Why Have You Stolen the Blue and White Colors from Our Honest Sky?" It is a compilation of songs, each written and recorded in one day, with lyrics drawn primarily from the Yiddish anti-Zionist and anti-imperialist poets of the late 19th century. All proceeds from the album will go directly to my friends from Gaza, fundraising to evacuate their families. To hear it, please visit exileyahu.bandcamp.com. That's E-X-I-L-I-A-H-U. Thank you for listening, and befreit Palestine, oimein.

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1: 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This is the end of our show, unfortunately, but it was a great time, as always. 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Yeah. Any last remarks?
2: Sign up for All Sorts Come hang out with us on air. It's so much fun.
3: It was fun. It was my first time. It was so fun.
1: Testimonial. We love to hear this. We love testimonials. We love a good testimonial. Mm-hmm. Okay. Have a great Sunday night. Enjoy the sun before it sets. And watch a lot of movies. We'll see you next time.
2: Yes.
1: Bye.
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1: Good evening, everybody. I hope that you're doing well. You are tuned in to CITR 101.9 FM, and it's time for the Bamulat Show, hosted by Nomad and Della. This is Della speaking. I will be hosting the show tonight, and we will be together for the next hour, listening to all types of music. A lot of jazz and jazz-influenced music, as always. But there will be a little bit of everything. I'm gonna stop talking and let you enjoy.

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So shall also the coming of the Son of Man be. For wheresoever the

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qui pas de jambier, ça qui relè la liberté, la dignité. 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
1: Welcome to Techno Progressivo. I'm DJ Waugh, and you're listening to 101.9 CITR here in Vancouver. I'm proud to work and live on the unceded territories of the Musqueam, Squamish, and Tsleil-Waututh Nations. I've got an excellent guest mix for you tonight from Ontario's 8Paul, a DJ and producer who's just dropped his Gun Factor album, and he's put together a mix showcasing his vibe as well as some tracks from the release. We will get to that shortly, but first let's check out this episode's track of the week. This is a great track to fire up the festivities. Anelia drops Slave to the Hype. Enjoy!

dynamic like

Okay, a nice track of the week there. Anelia with one called Slave to the Hype. That's out now on Belonging and can be had wherever you buy your tracks. On to the feature for tonight's episode. A-Paul is on the ones and twos, showcasing his Gun Factor album, which dropped in April on his own Furnace Records. Full track list and a selection of A-Paul web links can be found on Techno Progressivo's socials. Away we go. This is A-Paul in the mix.

real crazy being on the other side of that line. 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

0: floor. Major Tom, lying on the concrete floor. Dressed up, dressed down, not knowing it's the final score. Major Tom passed out on the gravel floor. Aspirating and conceding and breathing no more. There just isn't any more.
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2: 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A CITR Ghost Mix is up next on the station. Stick around to see what the shuffle has in store for you tonight. Before we go, let's do as we always do and set the controls in the time machine for this episode's track from the past. For this one, we're going to hop back 14 years in time to 2012. Detroit techno legend Kevin Saunderson does the honors here with his classic, The Sound. This is the Jay Lumen remix of that track. Enjoy it, and I'll see you back here next time.

0: 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Today is Sunday, July 5th, and we are broadcasting to you from the University of British Columbia's Vancouver campus, which is situated on the unceded and stolen Musqueam territory. Indigenous voices in so-called Canada have been systemically devalued and diminished, and this cannot go unacknowledged in broadcast media such as radio. To hear more, please listen to Unceded Airwaves from CITR's Indigenous Collective. This is Laugh Track, and I am your host, Alicia. It's just me in the studio today. Sorry. I just fucking miss her. It's okay. I can... won't be quite the same without Ruth, but I will... I'll do my best. What are you talking about? Hello?
1: Hi.
0: Ruth?
1: Alicia?
0: Thank you so much. Oh my God.
1: I was going to have to do this by myself.
0: No.
1: It's Sunday night. It's Sunday late,
0: honey. Sunday night. Oh my God. It's Sunday, July 5th on CITR 101.9 FM. Okay. Well, Ruth, can you tell me why you're in my phone right now?
1: Yeah, so I'm in Alicia's phone because I am just returning from the Vancouver Youth International Film Festival.
0: Whoa, Ruth!
1: Yes. Clap, clap, clap, clap. And Alicia, this is all new information for her too. Oh. And you guys as well. So it was honestly a very beautiful experience. It was really cute. It was really nice to be able to sit and watch my film in an audience. It doesn't happen very often, but when it happens, it's always really exciting, and I like talking to people after, and I've learned that I actually really like doing Q&As because I just like to talk. So
0: nice, Ruth.
1: Yes,
0: this is good. Well, you're going to be doing a lot more talking in this episode about Sled Island 2026, which we were both at.
1: Yeah, we were. Me and my friend Alicia.
0: Hey. So we're deviating from the funny business for just an episode because we had an experience and we're gonna tell you about it. So for those of you, first of all, I made this very cute little compilation of all of the sounds of Sled Island. So I'm gonna go ahead and play that for you. It's about a minute and it's just some snippets into what our experience sounded like.

0: In order, that was Laraji, Feeble Little Horse, Backwash, Para, Pessoa, Étrangelière, Pinball 1973, Sea of Lettuce, Wheelchair Sport Camp, and Snooper. And believe it or not, that was only some of the bands that we saw, whoever I
1: It's
0: remembered to
1: true.
0: record on my phone. And
1: Yes.
0: quite the range. Like, it was kind of, as
1: Yeah.
0: you've heard in that little snippet, it was kind of going from like experimental rap to like really chill instrumental stuff, to Riot Girl. It was, yeah, big mix. And
1: Yeah.
0: that's kind of what SLED is all about. If you're not familiar with it, it's a 5-day music festival in Calgary, Alberta, with over 200 bands, and it's in venues all across the city in like DIY haunts, coffee shops, churches, record stores, and big stages. And what's kind of cool about them is that they always have a guest curator. So this year it was Clipping, which is an experimental rap trio. And I feel like as a result, there was quite a bit of experimental rap stuff just because the curator gets to pick a lot of the artists, which is really
1: Yeah.
0: cool.
1: That was also,
0: And
1: I feel
0: Ruth,
1: like, oh yeah. No,
0: you
1: literally
0: go.
1: that was a big thing that I think me and Alicia were talking about was like there was such true like fusion. Like the definition of like musical fusion of like different genres was like so cool to see. And yeah, I feel like that was a big part of like Clipping's pickings in the
0: Yeah.
1: types of artists and bands that were playing. It was
0: Super
1: awesome.
0: true. Super true. And it was so fun for Ruth to fly out for this. It was
1: I
0: beautiful.
1: did.
0: And it's really fun for me to see Calgary doing fun stuff because that's where I'm from. And I graduated and I moved back there. So it's like when I see the city doing really fun things, I'm like, I can't believe I'm 20 and living in New York.
1: Oh, well, it's
0: I'm
1: literally
0: living
1: true. I was
0: the
1: talking to you
0: dream.
1: because we had like an army of like 20 friends from Vancouver who like sold
0: Yeah.
1: out for Sled Island, and I was talking to a bunch of them like last night, and they were saying how much they loved it and how much they were like, yeah, Calgary's literally sick. Calgary's like fun.
0: Yes.
1: So yeah, big, big
0: Everyone moves
1: Calgary
0: there
1: fan. Shout
0: and
1: out.
0: come
1: Yeah.
0: hang out with me.
1: Okay.
0: Oh, can we say that? Vancouver radio station and we're spreading this kind of stuff? It's not right. It's not
1: Oh,
0: right.
1: hell no.
0: No, I love it here too, which is why I'm 2 feet on the ground in the CITR station. That part's super true.
1: Always, always.
0: Okay, well, awesome. Well, we're going to talk about, we saw like over a dozen shows, but we're only going to talk about a couple of highlights because we only have an hour, okay?
1: Yeah.
0: And can't fit all 5 days into that. The first person that we're going to talk about is Laraji. Super, super fun. He's a
1: Super.
0: pioneering figure in ambient and new age music and a multi-instrumentalist. And we saw him in a church.
1: Yeah, and this church is really, really cool. There's a bunch of different like sectors of it in various places around the world. And it's just a very, very beautiful place, and it's a beautiful place just to have music and shows. And yeah, I remember we walked in and instantly were so hot. That was
0: Oh
1: like
0: my
1: one of the first
0: God.
1: things that obviously the
0: It
1: music was
0: was way
1: absolutely
0: too
1: incredible.
0: hot. It was
1: It
0: way too
1: was
0: hot.
1: like there was absolutely no air in that room, but
0: Yep.
1: I feel like it was fitting for the vibe of music that we were watching. I felt like I was in a sauna in like the
0: It's
1: best
0: really
1: possible way.
0: intense.
1: Yeah.
0: And then Laraji started he because obviously the music's super, super experimental. He's really taking his time with like all of these instruments that he has on stage. And then he starts like having this like booming laugh. And I was like, obviously, I remember in that moment that our radio show is called Laugh Track and I
1: It's
0: start
1: true.
0: recording. So here's a little clip from that.

0: All right, so as you can see, people laugh, and I'm really glad that Alicia captured it because it just like was happening, and we were like, "Holy, holy effing shit! This is crazy awesome!" And then obviously after we were like, "Okay, so we have to talk to him." And I can't lie, I was like, "This guy is not gonna want to talk to us. He's very, I feel like the type to like whisk off into the corner and look at me judging a book by its cover," because Alicia and I left, and we were sitting outside waiting for some friends, and then one of our friends was like, he's literally just there cleaning up, like go in and go talk to them. So yeah, anyway, so we're gonna play a clip of a little short interview with Laraji. Yeah,
1: Whoa.
0: enjoy.
1: So during your set, there was a moment where you had some laughter, sort of like reverb, and I was wondering if you could tell me a bit about the role of laughter in your performance.
2: Role of laughter reminds my muscles, my breath, my psyche to be open, free, and available. So laughter is my performance coach. It's for playful improvisation, for open, free, spontaneous in the moment improvisation.
1: Amazing. Thank you
0: Thank
1: so
0: you.
1: much.
2: You're
1: We were
2: so
1: curious.
3: I love the end of that because he's just like he just started laughing like without breaking eye contact with us. So like
0: Yeah.
3: the
0: It's
3: laughs that you're
0: spooky.
3: hearing from us are from us being like, holy fuck. He's looking at us really intense.
0: Scary.
3: But he's so cool. And we were talking to some friends afterwards as well. And one of our friends, Brooklyn, shout out CJSW,
0: Shout out.
3: was saying that she interviewed him earlier that morning and he was talking, or I'm not sure if she interviewed him or she was listening to an interview, but she did a bunch of the SLED interviews. And he, apparently Laraji was talking about how he starts every morning with like a booming laugh. Like second his eyes fly open, he laughs like and like starts it from his head, like a heady laugh, and then into his lungs and then like into his stomach. Crazy. I want to try
0: Crazy.
3: that,
0: I want to try
3: but
0: that too. It feels like kind of like how you do like your morning stretches. Like I feel like it's
3: yeah, it's
0: like a,
3: literally
0: it's
3: that.
0: just like just it's like a beautiful release and just
3: Get it moving. If I didn't live with other people, I'd be all over that. I might scare them off.
0: Literally. Yeah.
3: Cool. And then after we saw Laraji, we headed to the Legion, number one Canadian, Royal Canadian Legion.
0: Shout out.
3: Ansel, our good friend Ansel Ruth,
0: Yes.
3: informed me that it's the first Legion in Canada. And I didn't fact check it. So,
0: The one in Calgary, the one we were at.
3: yeah, that's why it's number one.
0: I believe it. It's massive. Oh my goodness, it
3: It
0: was
3: is.
0: so big. There was two tiers to it, and I was like, this is massive.
3: It was huge. And we saw Feeble Little Horse. It's an American indie rock band. I really like Feeble
0: Yeah.
3: Little Horse, and I was so happy that we
0: Super
3: got to
0: good.
3: go see them. They have one song called Help Me, Ruth.
0: Steamroller?
3: Roller,
0: Steamroller.
3: Steamroller.
0: That's what it
3: Yeah.
0: was.
3: We found it with the melody.
0: Yeah.
3: But my like our friends are in a band called Wishbone and they cover Steamroller, I would say like almost every show. And I've always been like, holy fuck, they're lyrical geniuses. This is like the best freaking song ever. And they are lyrical geniuses because I've
0: They
3: heard their
0: are.
3: original songs. But I just kind of figured that this was another one of their original songs. So then when Feeble Little Horse started playing it, I was like, oh my god, they're covering Wishbone. Lo and behold, it's the other way around, but it was still, then it was cool to hear the original because I was like, whoa,
0: Yeah, it was so
3: I
0: funny.
3: like
0: I
3: how they
0: like
3: both do
0: I turned around. Elise was like frantically grabbing her phone to start recording, and I was like, "Yeah, like period, like it's a great song." And then I was
3: it.
0: like, "Oh wait, no."
3: I
0: But
3: was gonna text it to Zoe. Zoe, they're coming. You literally wrote this. You
0: they're covering like local Vancouver bands.
3: Yeah. So
0: Yeah.
3: cool. We're gonna play a full song from Feeble Little Horse because we really like them. We want to give you guys a more extended taste of what they're about. So this is Rewind.

0: All right, so you just heard Rewind by Feeble Little Horse. That is just a beautiful song. I feel like me and Alicia listened to that every single day when we were in the car, and it was awesome.
1: We did. We did.
0: But the next artist that we're going to be talking about is Backwash. Backwash is just so sick, and it just goes back to like this very true like fusion between like punk and rock and rap. Yeah, she's a rapper with punk influence based in Montreal. This was just a massive highlight for us to be able to see, and the crowd was just awesome, and the visuals were incredible. Yeah, so the song we're gonna be playing is Ninth Heaven by Backwash.

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2: That was Ninth Heaven by Backwash. If it interested you at all, I highly suggest that you look her up, because I feel like the visuals attached to her art are just add so much to it. She has just the coolest style and moves in such a fantastic way. The next day, we took this as our lunch break, because I work from 9 to 5, but I do have a break because it is remote. So we like dashed over to the Palomino during my lunch break to see Para, who I love. They're a Riot Girl band from Calgary. And I'm such a big fan of their music and their art. A lot of them are involved in like zine making stuff. And they're also my friends. So I kind of like need to relax on the amount of media coverage that I'm making about them. But yeah, no, they're super awesome. And that's why I do it. But yeah, when we were watching them, they're just so fun. Like they have such a beautiful energy to them and they're so funny and silly and like unabashedly like angry about things that are super fair to be angry about. What do you have to say about them, Ruth?
3: I literally love them. I think when we ended, I had to hop on a Zoom call just before the very last of their songs, and I was just like waiting, like counting to like the very last minute before 3 p.m and I right at 3 p.m I ran out and did my Zoom and ran back in so I can get a little piece of merch and just talk to them. But it was just so fun, and they're by far like one of my favorites. Just like punk awesome bands that I've seen live, so shout out. And now they are my friends too. I'm claiming it.
2: Yeah, Rue. And yeah, no, they're super fun, and we're watching them, and I feel like every time that I consume like anything that's like feminist punk rock, I'm like, oh my god, I need to be in a Riot Girl band now. We have to join a band.
3: We have to start.
2: And you know what? No better time to start than when you're on the car ride home from the show.
3: Nice.
2: So here's a recording of me and Ruth trying our best to scream the way that the girls in Para do. There it is.
4: Thing when I get up in the morning, every morning.
5: instead of
4: like a morning stretch, just a morning scream.
5: This feels way better.
4: It does feel good, but I think
5: I'm so sorry.
4: Okay, I'm sorry. Sorry, I don't mean to be backseat fucking driving.
5: No, that was fair.
4: Okay.
2: Now we're gonna show you what that's actually supposed to sound like. So we're gonna play La La La, which is a song by Para.

0: All right, you just heard La La La by Para. The next band that we're going to be talking about is Étrons de l'Air. Alicia, you want to say that name so it sounds prettier?
1: Etrin de l'air. I don't even
0: Yes!
1: know. I'm just assuming that that is closer.
0: Yeah, that's fair.
1: But
0: It honestly,
1: anyways.
0: yeah. Anyways, so this band is just about incredible, you guys. I found them via an Instagram reel swiping. And this happened last summer. Yes, last summer I was swiping through my reels and I see a video of this band and I go, oh my goodness, they're literally incredible. And they basically just fueled my entire playlist for all of last summer. And so I was so excited when I saw them on the Sled lineup. And that was like honestly one of the big reasons why I was like, okay, Sled is goated and has great taste. So, anyways, these guys are just some of my favorite people ever, and I'm so excited that we were able to see them.
1: And we got Barricade.
0: Hey,
1: What
0: we got Barricade. We got
1: up?
0: Barricade, and we danced like we've never danced before. I just remember sweating like crazy. We had a really beautiful row of like three other like grown women who just were dancing with us, and we like talked to them after, and they were like, "Oh, look, our dancing buddies!" And we were like, "Yeah."
1: It was really, really cute. Yeah, and we literally got to talk to the guys after. And I was so stoked because I speak French and they spoke French and it was just a lot easier to get our praises across that way. And I was like, this is awesome. Yeah, it was great. Here's one of their songs. How do you say that root? Or I mean, I don't think I even spelled it right.
0: I mean dini dini dini. Yeah, sounds right.
1: Okay, perfect. Well, here is that song by Étrons de l'air. There we go.

0: The next one that we saw, I believe, in chronological order, at least in chronological order of the ones that we're talking about and playing songs from, was Wheelchair Sports Camp. And we weren't initially like this one wasn't on our schedule, if you will. But we ran into Elliot, who we interviewed in some earlier episodes in the show, and he told us that we had to check these guys out, and they were just fantastic. And it was such a good recommendation. They're an experimental, like, hip hop rap duo, or yeah, well, there was two of them. I think potentially they sometimes have one more. But it was fantastic. And the front woman was genuinely so funny. Like, she's in a wheelchair, and she had so many lines that just really got the crowd howling. There was one, she goes, it's something about like, Kaylin, you talk too much. And she goes, shut up, you walk too much. And people like that a lot. Yeah, just a fantastic stage presence. Here's like a clip of her stage presence to try and like articulate it. Like, she was crowd working. It was like,
1: guitar, why can't I play guitar? And I was like, if this shitty guy can play shitty drums, why can't I play shitty drums? He's actually not a shitty guy.
2: I'm pretty sure it was.
1: And he had a guitar laying around. And he's like, well, I could play shitty guitar. And so I haven't played drums since middle school, and we didn't practice this, and we don't tour with the guitar, but Sled Island brought us a shitty guitar so we could do this shitty song. And you know, it's just funny being a rapper and spending so much time on songs and words. And then we did this in the garage, and everybody loves it, so we're punk now.
0: And like, beyond the funny part of it, there was a lot of songs that I was like, damn, these are really, really intense. Like, there was a lot of ones about eugenics. Here's like a recording of her in like a super punk way, just like screaming, like, they want me dead. And it's like, whoa, this is crazy, because it's like sandwiched between her being like really, really silly and then talking about all of these like really important activism things. And I thought that that was a balance that she did really well, and that I think a lot of people are stray away from that balance. You know, like, if they're going to be political, they're not going to be silly in this way because it can take away. But I don't think that it did that. And I think that she did both in really, really an important and cool way. So here's a recording.

0: And here's her song Eat Meat by Wheelchair Sports Camp.
1: So good. This is my favorite song from them.
2: The Raw. The Raw.

0: And the last band that we saw and the last band that we're going to talk about is Snooper. They're fantastic. I do believe they're described as egg punk. I feel like I remember hearing that on the CITR ad. Outrageous egg punk band Snooper. But yeah, they're amazing. I really, really had a good time. Sweaty ass, stinky ass mosh
1: Sweaty. That
0: pit.
1: was like the most intense like crowd in like the best way ever. I
0: Huh.
1: yeah, me and Lisa got to crowd surf.
0: Yes, we both crowd surfed. It was
1: We
0: really
1: did.
0: fun.
1: We did. It was awesome. It was so much fun.
0: Yes, and we crowd surfed to this song that we're gonna play.
1: Ooh.
0: This is Guard Dog by Snooper. And we saw them at the Legion, so the same one that we saw Feeble Little Horse at, which was awesome.

0: That was Guard Dog by Snooper. And that concludes our episode, our fun little Sled Island 2026 episode. We had a lot of
1: Yay!
0: fun. Yes.
1: Yes,
0: Yes. Would you go
1: I
0: again,
1: remember.
0: Ruth?
1: I absolutely would go again. I'm really excited for next year, and yeah, I
0: Be a
1: loved it.
0: movie.
1: It's
0: Yeah.
1: gonna be literally gonna be a movie.
0: Wow. And thank you so
1: Yeah.
0: much for calling in. I didn't have to
1: Oh,
0: brave the airwaves.
1: absolutely, absolutely, absolutely, girl.
0: No, you and me were like this. Okay.
1: No, literally, we're like that.
0: And I'm crossing my fingers, by the way,
1: Yeah, so you know
0: tightly.
1: it's real.
0: Exactly. Okay, well, good night, you guys, on this lovely July evening.
1: Good night,
0: We bid
1: everybody.
0: you
1: Sleep so
0: adieu.
1: well. Sleep so
0: Okay.
1: good.
0: See you guys. Mwah!
1: Bye. Mwah.
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biologists are kind of discovering new species that haven't really been taxonomized in Western science. And certainly most of these are insects in more dense equatorial jungles, but a handful of reptiles and birds and even mammals are confirmed every year, which is pretty amazing. And so stop me if you're already familiar with this story, but about 4 or 5 years ago, there was a team following the 40-mile river, and they kind of discovered a bird

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7: Alienation. People are alienated from each other to the point where people are afraid to have eye contact with other people, afraid to smile at people, afraid to say good morning, good afternoon, how you doing? That is hell. You know, when you're on a planet and you cannot relate to the other people who live next to you, who live upstairs, who live downstairs, then you have no community.

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Shalom Aleichem, Alamin. Peace be upon you all. Released in commemoration of Nakba Day, I am humbled to share the debut album from Exiliyahu, titled Why Have You Stolen the Blue and White Colors from Our Honest Sky? 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That's E-X-I-L-I-A-H-U. 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

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Heading back home one way, that we heading wrong side of the road. Calls I don't wanna take, smashing my phone off grid. Man got you hostage alone. 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Load, excess baggage I don't need. 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Saying you're a sinner, I don't know, please tell me. Man raised by the kids, pose for selfies, hitting with a straight face. Man on

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I want women on me, don't want demons on me, and I'm serious. I just been rolling on highs, don't think we see it the same. We on premium vibes tonight.

0: low it has. 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Why I've been living outside, got lows, little bit has. 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
1: I was on an E-class Q, trying to get, yeah. 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

0: midnight to 3 a.m. on Wednesday. 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

Queer Arts Festival 2026 embraces precipice as both danger and possibility. This year's theme of On the Edge asks, what happens when we refuse to fall, when we linger in tension, desire, and anticipation? The festival has got a variety of programming available throughout the month of June, including literature and poetry nights, film screenings, and music and dance performances. Showcasing local 2S LGBTQIA+ artists, the Queer Arts Festival Community Art Show honors the legacy of Pride in Art founder, activist, and Two-Spirit artist Robbie Hong. Join us for the Art Party exhibition opening at Some Gallery, 268 Kiefer Street, on June 5th from 7 to 10 p.m. In case you miss it, the exhibitions will be open until June 27th. To wrap it all up, we've got Man Up's musical drag show at the Birdhouse, 44 West 4th Avenue, on June 27th. For more information on the 2026 Queer Arts Festival lineup, including how to acquire tickets for each event, check out our Instagram page, at Queer Arts, our Facebook page, Queer Arts Festival plus Some Gallery, or our website, queerartsfestival.com.

Out on the shelves, Vancouver's queer community library since 1983 is at risk. In September 2026, Out on the Shelves will be losing their physical space. And without a new space to house their collection or a steady source of income to pay rent, the library will be closing their doors and their collection will be under threat of loss. Out on the Shelves is more than just a library. It's a vital space for access to educational resources, community, and support. 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And if you'd like to support Out on the Shelves directly, you can donate to their GoFundMe, which is linked on their website, outontheshelveslibrary.com.

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0: Queer Arts Festival 2026 embraces precipice as both danger and possibility. This year's theme of On the Edge asks, what happens when we refuse to fall, when we linger in tension, desire, and anticipation? The festival has got a variety of programming available throughout the month of June, including literature and poetry nights, film screenings, and music and dance performances. On June 25th, Tomoki Sanders Quartet with Todd Stewart's trio will be at the Birdhouse for an exploration of great black music, urban music, electronic, and the avant-garde. On June 26th, Bud Roach will perform Fin Amour, a contemporary reflection on medieval chivalric love poetry at Firehall Art Center. And on June 28th, Walgren and Devours will be at Ocean Artworks on Granville Island in collaboration with the Vancouver International Jazz Festival. To wrap it all up, we've got Man Up's musical drag show at the Birdhouse, 44 West 4th Avenue on June 27th. For more information on the 2026 Queer Arts Festival lineup, including how to acquire tickets for each event, check out our Instagram page, at Queer Arts, our Facebook page, Queer Arts Festival plus some gallery, or our website, queerartsfestival.com. 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
0: 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Yep. Happy. 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

0: Yeah, like we could duck right out of that number tonight, and nobody'd even miss us. It doesn't take very long to get married, and we could be get back, and nobody'd even know we'd gone. Okay.
1: Johnson, are you sick?
0: I don't know. My stomach is all funny.

0: 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The Rickshaw Theater's got you covered. 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
1: Old or New Testament?
2: I think the New Testament.
1: The question is, Pilate. Remember Pilate from the New Testament?
2: Pontius Pilate. He fiddled well.
1: Yeah, no, well, just a minute. Let me ask the question, then you can give me the answer, okay? Did Pilate want Jesus to be crucified?
2: Pontius Pilate washed his hands of it.
1: So did he want him to be crucified?
2: Yeah.
1: No. No. No. Well, find a good church. It'll help you.
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2: Mm. 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
0: The type to set in words his nakedly newly bloody November birth. Measure the rain rising through October. Ever the paler fire to their solar. Uncleaner than Perrier water. None greener than Mary Jane the mother. Meaningless words, the babble of a boy of one.
1: The dream deferred,
0: his dad's paranoia. The kid's father hiding, his rifle cocked. The dishwasher fired from his white spot. Riding home to listen to Animal Collective. Bipolar, schizoaffective. Disorder within the rap's red lips. Not speechless upon the path selected. So unbalanced, this walking the fence. Your psychoanalytics, the wrong lens. In 88, I first cultivated nonsense. Egregious as the house painted orange. Meaning muffled as the noise song's microphones. Dreaming undead, these boys on bicycles. Brian and Andrew serving Embaruch's God. Popping wheelies in the church parking lot. As dad's accomplice spies on his ex-wife. And the children, two rhyming gods, one dead, one alive. The curly hair, white children thought hilarious. They're like little models of their parents. Seduced into Eurocentricity. Reclusive, the blue pen scribbling these cursive truths. The blue electricity, tetelestai. Let's move the dead Christmas tree. In Coquitlam, the family nuclear. Explosive, the violence. Call the police. Psychotic exuberance.
1: Fall on your knees.
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0: Voices carry in silence, void of air. 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
2: 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I have no idea what that means. Somebody just asked me to say this.
3: Pensive, this water sends out the tap. So fresh and modern as outcast. And so clean, these ice cubes contemplative as ODB. This light's blue endlessness, ultra magnetic. And half shark alligator rising from some primordial past layer. Your black neighbor blaring his Deltron. His Lil Wayne mixtapes till the scary elves are gone. Psychotic. At that MIA concert, he thought himself a black Jedi and a philosopher, reading in the Wookiee's frown, destruction. He taught himself Boogie Down Productions. The roommates asking, could he count the muffins? All his study to read Pound, it was for nothing. There's far more wisdom in Missy Elliott. Her precision clean and definite, rappers erect and prominent as Q-tip, an NWA to the cops, their red and blue blips, a siren's song uncensored as his black moon, flashing the room effortless as Andrew, his life a long project unfinished as he lazes and listens to Common and Slum Village, these black thoughts, dialectical as Black Star, these diggable planets, I knew their raps by heart.

0: to my baptism, my rap literacy, defending Ghostface from the white hipsters. They're okay to some, those who like Hitler. Personally, I prefer Vast Air's intellect to any phrase turned by that Van Morrison idiot. I've been one acquainted with the Grey album, the blueprints shaping his insane and random flowers rising from his Snoop and maybe Dre, until his time under Scoop and Crazy Dre's unlearning rap's strictures and structures, painting outside the frame, words under words, painting over the painting, this king of punk, in love with Heems, his wild water kingdom, recounting the similes Nas is like, the dictator scribbling these thoughts on the mic, proletarian, the student of Nicki Minaj, till it's apparent, you were literally God, the beauty in pain, human as Gucci Mane, flowing through your veins, truer than Cupid's aim, true as the clips, five times as furious, you built it of bricks, violent rhymes injurious.
1: Slicing with these sharp

subtle as one puff of weed, reforming his English in public as one Chuck D. Rising again, delusions built around Jesus, directing him psych ward words, his words meaningless, his genius coincidental, no Duckworth. More innocence lost, the cost another search for jungle pussy, Shabazz palaces, Tierra Whack, Freddie Gibbs, Billy Woods, the bearers of rap, sparkling till it's all dark again.

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Blooming, bloated, shading, shedding, waiting, settling, collecting, infecting, convergence of impetuses, fertilization, unification.

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I, the fallen bone foundation, quake as the plates shift.

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1: Yeah, I ain't showered in long. 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I feel so alone, but I don't wanna pick up the phone. 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

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He didn't die for us so we could not exactly be a total mess or a failure anymore, but yet never really be victorious either. And a lot of people, I think, get stuck somewhere in the middle. And they've got too much of God to go on, to go back, but not enough of God to go on. And so it's very important to me that I do whatever part I can do with the calling on my life to help people be all that.

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0: has put in my spirit, and really all the way back in the last year, it took me a year of working on this material, studying it and researching it. I studied it from a medical perspective, that when we don't forgive, we pay a toll in our bodies, our physical health, our well-being goes down, insomnia, eating disorder, stress, indigestion, a lot of things that you haven't been able to get prayer for, haven't been able to get breakthroughs through medicine. It's when you release people that you have unforgiveness against and guilt, even if it's against yourself. Some of you have trouble forgiving yourself. When you release all of that, it opens up medical consequences. It opens up emotional consequences. You have peace and joy and deliverance, and greater still, it releases supernatural blessings in your life. The book gets into how to do it. We know we're supposed to do it. We know we're supposed to do it. We want to do it. But what do you do when your feelings about an issue won't go away?
1: Shalom Aleichem, Alamin. Peace be upon you all. Released in commemoration of Nakba Day, I'm humbled to share the debut album from Exiliahu, titled Why Have You Stolen the Blue and White Colors from Our Honest Sky? It is a compilation of songs, each written and recorded in one day, with lyrics drawn primarily from the Yiddish anti-Zionist and anti-imperialist poets of the late 19th century. All proceeds from the album will go directly to my friends from Gaza, fundraising to evacuate their families. To hear it, please visit exiliahu.bandcamp.com. That's Exiliahu. Thank you for listening. And befreit Palestine, oy

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joy, students of Du Bois, on the Greyhound to Portland in 07. Before Afro-pessimism. As Métis rappers of Quebec did, creatively rapping such a technical gift, as space debris cracks his bubble helmet, his crazy fans must avenge him, taking to the clouds and penetrating into space. 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
1: 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That's R-I-D.

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Until next time, such time, keep the faith and spread it gently. Jah bless and Jah guidance.

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1: The sitar.
0: We call it that. 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
1: You should. 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
2: Vengeance is mine, says the Lord. 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

0: 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Computers and automation.
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This year's theme of On the Edge asks, what happens when we refuse to fall, when we linger in tension, desire, and anticipation? 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To wrap it all up, we've got Man Up's musical drag show at the Birdhouse, 44 West 4th Avenue, on June 27th. For more information on the 2026 Queer Arts Festival lineup, including how to acquire tickets for each event, check out our Instagram page, at Queer Arts, our Facebook page, Queer Arts Festival plus Sun Gallery, or our website, queerartsfestival.com.

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Yeah. I'm on the bus, she shit like, give me some more, give me some more. 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I'm on the bus, she shit like, yeah. 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
2: You better be the Soul Train, motherfucker.
3: What is an idea, and can it progress the future? Some are sprung with fear, and others spark inspiration. You cannot fake the feel of qualities that come natural, and just take what appeals, and try to discard all the rest. Pardon me, I hear the sound of fallen trees. I trade the rainforest for some racks to breathe in this economy. Some in it for artistry, some in it just for all the streams. Ain't no sense in arguing over chips that ain't worth bargaining, 'cause as long as there's still poverty, y'all know the philosophy.

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1: Ooh, yeah. A spectacular object shining right in your eye, but when you try to make contact, it disappears right up the magician's sleeve. Appointment leads to disappointment and then to a disease. The cream of the crop, the bane of your existence, controlling us on puppet strings and collecting a commission. Yeah.
2: Dom, the drink is done. There's no more to sip. There's no more to drink. Please stop. And the chips. Can we just do those another time? Can you please? I can't take it right now.
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0: Queer Arts Festival 2026 embraces precipice as both danger and possibility. This year's theme of On the Edge asks, what happens when we refuse to fall, when we linger in tension, desire, and anticipation? 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On June 25th, Tomoki Sanders Quartet with Todd Stewart's trio will be at the Birdhouse for an exploration of great black music, urban music, electronic, and the avant-garde. On June 26th, Bud Roach will perform Fin Amour, a contemporary reflection on medieval chivalric love poetry at Firehall Art Center. And on June 28th, Walgren and Devours will be at Ocean Artworks on Granville Island in collaboration with the Vancouver International Jazz Festival. 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For more information on the 2026 Queer Arts Festival lineup, including how to acquire tickets for each event, check out our Instagram page, at Queer Arts, our Facebook page, Queer Arts Festival plus some gallery, or our website, queerartsfestival.com. 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

0: We just played Velvet Dinosaurs and their latest hit, Eating the Plate. Now, let's go to the phones and hear what you have to say. Go ahead, caller, you're on the line.
1: Smash the dirty red scum! 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
2: Really?
1: Kill!
2: That's really
1: kill! Bad. Kill! Filthy bastard tummy! I hate him! 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
1: Okay, nistoni taniku na to ipita, numkhtu tu tatsiki tapi, siksikeksi tapi, nitse tapi. Welcome to the Blackfoot episode of Words and Culture. I'm your host, Eugene Braverock. Being Blackfoot is something I carry with pride, responsibility, and deep humility. The richness of Blackfoot culture isn't something you can fully explain. It's something you feel. It lives in the land, in the wind, in the stories carried by our elders, and in the footsteps of the warriors who came before us. We come from a lineage of strength, protectors, providers, visionaries. Warriors not just in battle, but in spirit, in resilience, and survival. Everything we are today is built on that foundation. Every word we speak, every ceremony we honor, every story we carry forward, it's all connected. What I love most about being Blackfoot is that the sense of belonging to something greater than myself. It's knowing that I'm not walking alone. I walk with my ancestors. I walk with the teachings that remind me who I am, where I come from, and how I am meant to move in this world. With respect, with intention, and with my heart. There's a responsibility in that, but there's also a deep kind of beauty, a knowing, and language. Language is everything. Our Blackfoot language isn't just a way of speaking, it's a way of seeing the world. Every word holds story. Every sound carries meaning beyond translation. For so long, that language was threatened, pushed aside, silenced, but we're still here, and so is our language. That's where the work becomes sacred. Through the efforts of knowledge keepers like Sheldon Firstrider, and through the journeys we've both committed ourselves to, we are finding ways to retain and revitalize our language, not just through speech, but through syllabics, giving our language a written form that can be seen, studied, shared, and preserved for generations to come. That work matters. It creates access, it creates continuity, it ensures that our children and their children can not only hear the language, but read it, write it, and carry it forward in their own way. Sheldon has been a powerful force in that. His dedication to the language, to the teachings, and to the people reflects what it means to truly live in service of culture. And alongside him, I carry that same intention. To learn, to share, to document, and to honor. Because this isn't just preservation, it's continuation. We are the living extension of those warriors who came before us, and through our language, spoken and written, we make sure they are never forgotten. I asked Elder Sheldon to introduce himself.
5: Okay, Nisukwa. Mr. Wanok, Mr. Kipita. Is it since in Apukska 6? Or get connection with Simopua? Hello, my relatives. I am the one called the Mountain Eagle. I am a residential school survivor. I was taken away from my granny when I was 5 years old and placed in that hellhole. After a beating, and we would gather and we would ask each other, why are we here? What did we do wrong? And the only thing that we could think of was that we were born Blackfoot. You could not even say Oki in our language without getting beaten. And after the supervisor would say, don't you ever speak that language again. That's the devil's language. You're all Satan's children. When I left the school, my granny was very kind and loving. But when I came home from the first year and she started speaking to me in Blackfoot, because that's all she really knew, I told her, Grandma, don't speak that language anymore. That's the devil's language for Satan's children. I'm 73 right now, and I still remember that look that she gave me. That it was a very sad look. I became an alcoholic, a drug abuser. I started drinking very heavily. We'd come home in the summertime, we'd work in the hay, and we'd go to Fort McLeod and buy a bottle of wine. And this was only when we were about 10 years old. And by the time I was 24, I was diagnosed with cirrhosis, and I was given that choice of life or death. That was almost 50 years ago. And I chose life. I haven't drank alcohol or used hard drugs since. In order to be able to stop, I went into the mountains and lived by myself there for a year. Came down from the mountains, went to a powwow, and that's where I met Thomas Floyd, Heavy Runner. We call him Tiny Man. And he's the one who designed the syllabics. But I loved powwows. And that is what Tiny Man was. His grandparents who adopted me were singers, dancers, hand game players. And that is where I guess you could say, I became obsessed with trying to be who I was.
1: When we ask elders to speak, we have to be prepared to listen. A simple introduction becomes a lesson. That lesson is not always immediately recognizable. Sometimes you have to sit with it. In his introduction, Elder Sheldon mentions syllabics. This is one of the written forms of Blackfoot, and it is the one that Sheldon embraces.
5: I was able to teach the Blackfoot syllabics at a group home, and there was a young man there, he learned the syllabics, and he could say the sounds very good, even though he might not understand it. But that was where I became encouraged by the syllabics. So then that was 1982, and I went down to Spokane, stayed in Spokane, and I thought, gee, it would be nice to kind of learn how to use a camera and try to put the syllabics in place. And I thought, well, I'll just do one quarter. I ended up spending 6 years there. My grandmother died, and I'd always visit her during the breaks. And she was such a big influence in my life. And so I came back home. And that's when I got a job with recreation, and then I was teaching syllabics and camera movements at the Laverne School. And like I said before, that's our mecca of the language at that time in 1990. When I would say a word and ask him to repeat it, some of the students would correct me. They would say, I'm not going to stoop. I'm not going to stoop. Which that's not how you say it. This is how you say it. It was quite extremely proud moments to be corrected. And so kind of Board of Education came into play, and they said that the syllabics and would be too confusing because they were adopting the Blackfoot Dictionary, and it was being put together by Professor Don Franks from Lethbridge University and being translated or written by Lena Russell and Norma Jean, her daughter. And I knew them quite a long time, and I really do respect what they did to try to create a dictionary. But the only problem was that It was using the IPA system, International Phonetic Alphabet. I'm not saying it's a problem. I'm just saying that our young students were not prepared to be able to use it. So that was like 35 years ago. And there's a lot of negativity to the syllabics, but I just kept going. And then I went to visit my mom in Seattle, and I was there for almost 12 years, 10, 12 years. And came back home, and I got a job with recreation, and actually Luverne was the community that I was at. I remember when I was teaching at Luverne in 1990, I'd hear the children speaking Blackfoot, no, hardly any English. And I would say 90% of them were speaking Blackfoot. When I got back in 2010, and I went back to the same school just 20 years later, I would say from 90% to less than 10%, we lost it that quick. And that's when I decided to go back into the syllabics, and I came to Calgary and started the syllabics at the Community Wise, which was sponsored by the Calgary Indian Friendship Center. And I did that for a year. And then I got a job at Glenbow Museum. And that is where, you know, I thought I knew a lot when I was growing up as being a part of my grandmother's, I guess you'd say, participation in societies, and I would be with her. But when I got into Glenbow, I realized how very little I knew, and that gallery was amazing. There's over 271 stations with explanations of our artifacts, our teepee, our clans, our winter counts, stories of creation, and introduction to Nitsitapisini, our way of life. So I was there for almost 11 years, and they estimated I taught at least over 50,000 children in Calgary and more in the surrounding communities. I had my supervisor, her name was Daniel Boroff, and, you know, she encouraged me to teach the syllabics at the museum. So we set up a part of the gallery to teach the syllabics. And then we'd do a kind of like a scavenger hunt and through the gallery, and we'd talk about different animals like raven, umtgaislo, elk, punuka, dog, imita. And these were all shown in the gallery, and teepee, of course, nitoyis, and plants, seski. And to me, that was where I feel like I gained so much more of my knowledge.
1: The Glenbow Museum houses over 250,000 pieces of art and cultural history. I've been to the Glenbow, but it has been many years. Walking into that space, seeing the belongings of my people, the Blackfoot, held behind glass, I won't lie, there was a part of me that felt pride, a deep, quiet pride, to witness the craftsmanship, the beauty, the intention, to know that these weren't just artifacts. They were lived lives. There were hands, there were prayers, there were survival. But at the same time, there was something that didn't sit right in my spirit. Because when I look around, it felt like our people were being presented as something from the past. Like we were part of a finished chapter. Like dinosaurs, studied, observed, preserved. And that's the hard truth. We're not gone. We're still here. We're still speaking. We're still carrying those same songs, those same stories, those same responsibilities. So there's the tension I carry, gratitude for the care, for the preservation, but also a deep knowing that many of those items, those sacred belongings, carry a spirit that belongs home, not just physically, but spiritually. They belong back in the hands of our people in ceremony, in story, in life. Because those aren't just objects, they're relatives. And I say that with respect. That moment standing there, it took me inward. I started thinking about my own journey. There was a time when I was hesitant, almost afraid, to step into the responsibility of recording our elders, of holding language, of carrying stories forward. I didn't know if I was ready. I didn't know if I was worthy of that responsibility. So I did what I've always been taught to do. I looked for guidance, and somehow that search brought me to a book, The Blood People by Adolf Hungrywolf. I opened it, not randomly, but with intention. And right there in that foreword, it was my grandfather, Mulkakin. And it wasn't just the words on the page, but it felt like he was speaking directly to me across time. He talked about the importance of recording what we have left, of preserving the last of our language, our stories, before they slip away. He spoke about responsibility, about not waiting, about stepping into that role, even if you feel unsure. And in that moment, everything became clear. The hesitation I carried, it shifted into purpose because I realized this isn't about being ready. It's about being called. And from that place, I began to understand. And what we're doing now, sitting with elders, recording their voices, honoring them with protocol, it's not just documentation. It's continuation, survival, it's love of action. And that's what brings me to this next part. Because what Elder Sheldon shares, it comes from the same place of truth, responsibility, and lived experience. So I ask you to listen, not just with your ears, but with your spirit. Because these aren't just stories, they're instructions.
5: Because my grandfather's stories were there, 150 stories. And, you know, when I'd visit my grandfather and do some interviews with him, I would say to him, "Grandpa, you're a Christian now. Do you still believe in all of this stuff?" And he said to me, "Tsiki, I do not lie about what I talk about or tell. These are my transfers. And I can only be truthful about what I know. And the old, the stories are true." And I said, "Grandpa, you know so many stories. How do you know them all? How do you tell them if you say that they've been told the same way for thousands and thousands of years?" And I said, "Because you tell them with the old Blackfoot language, the language of truth. You also do some pantomime or acting with those stories. Use sign language, because we had deaf people and we could communicate with the Inuits all the way down South America. And there was a song that was sung. And he said, when all of that is done and I'm singing that song, I know it's hard for you to understand or believe, but that is when the original storyteller would come into my body and tell the story the way it was supposed to be told." And that's always amazed me, because during my presentations, I tell so many stories about the teepee, about Gato Yissa, blood clot. I tell stories about the wolf. I tell stories about Ipiswas, morning star. I tell stories about the buffalo, the horses, the history of the colonialism, post-colonialism. And so This is how I felt like my grandfather's stories were, and what was at the gallery is what captivated the young people from all walks of life who would come to Glenbow to hear presentations. When we had the syllabics, it was sold out in the first year. The second year was very well, it was sold out. But then COVID came in on the third year, and of course we had to shut down. But still, I was very impressed with the children, how they really enjoyed the language and the presentation through the gallery. Glenville housed a Blackfoot gallery that was put together by the elders of the Blackfoot people. And one of the only galleries, museums that sponsored something like this. They used the artifacts from families who entrusted Glenville to take care of them, and they have.
1: Elder Sheldon First Rider and I have known each other for over 15 years now, long enough to understand that this work isn't something you visit, it's something you live. From the beginning, I've watched Sheldon carry the language with a kind of discipline and responsibility that few people truly understand. His work in developing and promoting Blackfoot syllabics, his commitment to teaching, to recording, to sitting with elders, and also creating short stories that are now available online for people to access and learn from anywhere. This isn't just about preservation, it's continuation, it's survival. It's blackfoothistory.ca. And now our paths have aligned in a deeper way. Every step I take with the Yuki Language Project is guided with intention. I don't arrive empty-handed. I come with tobacco, with protocol, with respect. Because the words we carry are not ours alone. They belong to the ancestors, the elders, and the generations still waiting to hear them. Each visit, each story, each greeting spoken in our languages is a reminder that this journey is bigger than me. It's about honoring those who carried those words through the hardest times and ensuring they continue to live long after we are gone. My path has taken me many places in this world. Film sets, stages, distant countries. But this work with language, with elders, with community, it's where the footsteps feel the most powerful. I am blessed to walk this road with humility, carrying tobacco, carrying stories, carrying love for our people. And alongside Sheldon, we are continuing this Blackfoot language revitalization in a real, living way, sitting with elders, listening deeply, creating storybooks, short films, and supporting the work he's done by sharing language through accessible online short stories that reach people far beyond our immediate communities. The Yuki Language Project isn't just documenting language, it's breathing life back into it. And wherever this path leads me next, I walk it with gratitude, with purpose, and with the strength of community behind me.
5: I put together what is called the Blackfoot Language Revitalization. Now, I've been doing this for a long time, almost 50 years, and about 6 months ago, I felt like it was time to retire because it wasn't really going the way I wanted it to go. There wasn't any students speaking Blackfoot, and I thought, well, maybe that's my time now. I've done enough. So I prayed and thanking the spirits for giving me all this knowledge and the ancient ones, the elders that I talked to today, and then these young men called me and asked me if I would wanted to come to their office. They had something to show me. They showed me an animation of a video that we did with the TELUS Convention Center. Anyways, one of them was the crocus because that's their logo now. So we put together some of the video. My granddaughter, her name is Sherera Snow, First Rider, she did the illustrations, and I had never ever thought that I would be in a way that I could tell these stories, and that put me there in animation. I've worked with a nonprofit organization called Indigenous Steam, and so I went to show them the Elder Sheldon, and I said it was put together by NKZ and Eclipse Studio, and it was a way for us to be able to reach our young people. And they really thought it was a very good idea. So they sponsored two videos. One is called The Teepee. And it was really cool. Oh my gosh. I was amazed by it. And then we did another video with William Singer. So we put a video of the four sacred plants and mint, sage, chokecherries, and saskatoons. Chokecherries are what we call pakkipi, saskatoon berries, okunoki, sage, kaksimiwa, mint, kaksimo. These are the four main ingredients to pemmican when we dry meat and we mix it with these ingredients, and these are supplements when winter comes, and we survive on pemmican. If we go on long journeys, it's an energy. Anyways, we put together this video, and it was amazing too. I was just like.
1: To see the videos or to subscribe, you can visit the website blackfoothistory.ca. That's the thing about learning. We're not meant to stay the same. We're meant to grow, to evolve, to carry things forward in a good way. And I'm grateful Sheldon found a path that keeps him connected to our young people, because that bridge between generations, that's everything. So I want to leave you with a word that feels right for this episode. Ikakimat. Ikakimat. It means never give up. No matter how hard it gets, no matter how far you feel from where you've started, we keep going. For our elders, for our youth, for those still coming, my name is Eugene Braverock, and I'll talk to you next time on Words and Culture.
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12: Shalom Aleichem, Alamin. 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That's Exiliahu. Thank you for listening. And befreit Palestine, oimei.

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CITR is your all-volunteer powered campus and community radio station, broadcasting from the Nest, that's the Student Union Building out here on the campus of the University of British Columbia. I'm your host Peter, and I'll be guiding you through this week's musical journey for the next 3 hours. Just a note, I'm away at a tournament this week, so today's episode has been pre-recorded for your listening pleasure. Welcome to July. I hope you're all faring well and had yourselves a good week and a great Canada Day, and perhaps you were able to enjoy an extended weekend as well. I'll forego telling you about the weather since, of course, I'm not broadcasting this live, so I'll just move on to tell you about what's on for today's show. In celebration of Canada Day, if a bit belated, I've picked out tracks by Canadian artists from the rest of Canada, saving the BC artists, of course, for the Browns BC Day show in August. I've revisited my play sheets from the past few years and more recent releases and picked out some of the more interesting Canadiana, and I think you'll really enjoy them. I'll be starting today's program with a track by Anthine and the Corrupting Sea called Otherworld.

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I'm your host, Peter, and this is Breakfast with Browns here on CITR 101.9 FM. I just played for you the track Morning, piano version, taken from Tim Hecker's 2025 album Shards, issued by the venerable Cranky label. And then leading off that musical set, the piece Otherworld, which can be found on the freshly minted vinyl Morte e Ritorno by Anthine in collaboration with The Corrupting Sea, who's Jason T. Lamoureux. Anthine is the solo project of Torontonian Bradley Sean Alexandre Deschamps, who is also the founder and curator of Polar Seas Recordings. Have a UBC event to tell you about. The title is Kuwentong Pauwi, Stories of Filipino-Canadian Placemaking and Heritage. This will be on July 23rd from 6:30 to 9 p.m. at UBC Robson Square. And you have to RSVP for this free event. And what it says here, city maps don't show the whole story. Beneath the surface is a deeper tale of how everyday urban spaces, from local markets to neighborhood hubs, are the heart of a culture. Join UBC Connects at Robson Square for an evening of film, conversation, and community. They are proud to host a screening of Kuwentong Pauwi, a short documentary exploring belonging, advocacy, and the power of local roots. The film is part of Kuwentong Pamamahe, a collaborative project that celebrates the vibrant, often unseen stories of how the Filipino-Canadian community has shaped Vancouver's neighborhoods. Sounds pretty cool, so do check it out. And if you are interested in going, you should register via the events.ubc.ca page. Just find University of British Columbia Connects Robson Square and Kuwentong Pauwi and sign up. Let's go on. Up next, Nerve by Lindsay Algeier.

0: In the context of Vancouver's opioid crisis, CITR would like to take a moment to share some harm reduction strategies.
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4: Good morning. I'm your host Peter, and you're listening to another scrumptious episode of Breakfast with the Browns, right here on CITR 101.9 FM, UBC Student and Public Independent Radio. You were just listening to the track Rooms in Dreams off the most recent Buildings and Food recording called Provincial Park. Buildings and Food is Toronto-based electronic musician Jen K. Wilson. Before that, it played for you Nature, That Is It by the Montreal-based Ensemble Bell Orchestra, which can be found under 2021 recording House Music. Bell Orchestra are Richard Reed Perry, who plays upright bass, does also keyboard and percussion, Sarah Neufeld on violin, Stefan Snyder, drums and percussion, Pietro Amato on French horn and electronics, Kaveh Nabashian on trumpet and melodica, and Fire Forest Stack lap steel guitar. And then to start off the set, also from Montreal, a track by Lindsay Alguire called Nerve off her album The Night Is In My Mouth. Have a SFU event to tell you about. The title is AI and Education, AI and the World, Apocalyptimism, Film and Panel. This is on Wednesday, July 8th, and it runs from 2 p.m. to 6 p.m. at 8888 University Drive up on the mountain in Burnaby. And you do need to reserve yourself a ticket for this. And let me tell you a little bit more about it. It's presented by the Faculty of Applied Science. It says here, how is artificial intelligence changing the way we live, work, and imagine the future? Join them for a screening of the AI doc, How I Became an Apocalyptimist, followed by a thought-provoking panel discussion featuring perspectives from academia, industry, and the SFU community. So if that sounds interesting to you, reserve yourself a ticket and check it out. Next, I'll be featuring music by Deadbeat with Martin Baquero, Tal Sounds, Fumarole, and other earthly delights.

The spirits are always there. You're never alone. The spirits are always with us. We call the same place home.

The spirits are around us.

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2: 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I'm your host, Peter. Just a note, this show is pre-recorded for your listening pleasure. I just played for you a great collaboration between The Land, who is The Land, Kiknossowe, the 19-year-old Cree and Potawatomi singer and dancer, and DJ and producer Rise Ashen, with the single called Same Home, the single issued by the Winnipeg-based Balanced Records label. Featured as well, the very atmospheric Sioux Lookout by Daniel Lanois, and that's taken from the 2014 album Flesh and Machine. Also in that set was the track Le Départ by Montreal-based multi-instrumentalist and guitar builder Flo, who is Florian Boyou, and that's taken from his new album Les Idées, issued by the Frankfurt-based Cordell Records label. You also heard the tune Black Rain Fog, off the Soyet label's cassette release Rained Out Predictions by Montreal's Fumarole, great little recording that's worth checking out. And Fumarole is the solo project of artist and librarian Frédéric Duval. You're also treated to the track Fading Phase by the Washington, D.C.-based Lebanese-Canadian musician Atali Chami, who performs as Tal Sounds, and that's off her 2023 album Shift. Before the station ID break and starting the whole set, Mapa Audible, a 2020 collaboration by Scott Monteith's Deadbeat and the Paris-based Mexican sound poet and psychopathologist Martin Baquera, and that's from the 2020 album Sueños de la Joya. Have a BPL event to tell you about. It's a film screening and mini climate fair. The title is Emergence, Women in the Storm, Film Screening and Mini Climate Fair. And it'll be on Tuesday, July 14th from 3 to 8 p.m. at the Central Library Branch. And this is the schedule of events. From 3 to 3:45, there's a Welcome to the Mini Climate Fair. From 3:45 to 4:40 is Climate Adaptation, Preparing Vancouver's Workforce for Coastal Reality, a small discussion group. From 5 to 5:55, we have Canada's Climate Contradiction, Talking Green While Expanding Fossil Fuels, and this is the second in a series of discussions. And then from 6 to 8 o'clock is the film screening, where you can join local award-winning directors Nova Ami and Velcro Ripper for a screening of their latest feature documentary film, Emergence, Women in the Storm. And there will be a Q&A to follow. So if this is of interest to you, you can get your free ticket by going to vplbibliocommons.com, look up Emergence, Women in the Storm Film Screening and Mini Climate Fair, and register. Up next, I have tunes by Aidan Baker, as well as Do Make, Say Think.

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2: 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I'm your host, Peter, and this is Breakfast with the Browns. I hope you're enjoying this morning's belated Canada Day show featuring musical selections of some pretty swish Canadiana. You just heard something by Toronto post-rock ensemble Do Make Say Think called Soul and Onward from their very excellent 2002 recording And Yet and Yet. Still keep checking to see if they plan on doing anything new, but have come up empty so far, unfortunately. Mind you, there was a 9-year gap between their 2017 recording Stubborn Persistent Illusions and the previous Other Truths, so maybe something this year? I don't know. We'll see. Let's keep hoping. I mean, after all, Perfume Tree decided to produce a new album. Before that, and starting the set, Dream Song 2, and that's an instrumental taken from Aidan Baker's new recording, Songs of Waking and Weather. Just to tell you about the farmers' markets happening around town, and of course the UBC Farm Market is every Saturday from 10 a.m. to 2 p.m. down on the farm, and of course it's their largest market, where they sell not only their own fruits, vegetables, flowers, and herbs, but they also have vendors coming in to offer meats, baked goods, beverages, mushrooms, coffee, food trucks, and other delectables. So do check that out. Everything's certified organic. And just a note, every noon they have a tour by donation, so you can learn more about the UBC farm. If you can't make that, there's the Tuesday evening market at the UBC farm, slightly smaller in scale, and that runs from 4 to 6 p.m., if you have trouble coming to campus on the weekends because you're only there working during the week, well, you can go to the Wednesday bookstore market that runs from 11 a.m. to 2 p.m. just outside the bookstore. A little mini market, but you can still get fresh UBC Farm vegetables, fruits, herbs, and flowers. And if you're interested, you can sign up for their seasonal UPICS program that runs from June to July. They will send you notices as to what's available to pick when and where, and then you can pick to your heart's content. And you can also become a member of the farm. And to do so, you can go to ubcfarm.ubc.ca, click to become a member. They have various levels of membership that you can sign up for, but they all give you special deals, discounts, and offers at all their markets, as well as early bird access to special events. And as for the Vancouver farmers markets, of course, a note that downtown and False Creek markets are closed until after the FIFA World Cup, but you can still go to the Saturday markets, which occur in the West End from 9 to 2 p.m., Trout Lake from 9 a.m. to 2 p.m. and the Riley Park Market from 10 a.m. to 2 p.m. And every Sunday from 10 to 2 p.m. there are the Kitsilano and Mount Pleasant Markets. And if you want more information as to who's offering what, when, and where, you can go to eatlocal.org, also a good source of other news and information related to farm fresh produce. Let's go on with more music. Up next, I have Nature, Man, and Woman by the Badge of Poke Ensemble.

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0: Hey UBC students, juggling assignments, exams, work, and relationships can feel overwhelming, but you're not alone. 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The Wellness Info Desk has your back. To get personalized guidance on mental health resources available to you, or if you have any general questions, call the number 604-822-8450. You can also visit them in person at the Life Building, room 1400, hours Monday to Friday, 11 a.m. to 4 p.m. You can also submit a question online. 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You've got this, and UBC is here to help. You're the new MC,
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2: 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I'm your host, Peter, and yes, this show is dedicated to cool Canadian tunes from beyond BC. And you were just listening to a very sweet tune, Dark Spirits of Kumano, by Dora, who's formerly Garden of Magic, and who is Torontonian Daria Morgachiva, and this one off her new EP, Other Powers. I also played An Owl is an Owl, taken from the 2020 reissue of CFCF's 2015 recording, Blowing Up the Workshop 48. Featured as well off the compilation Bliminal, Legion of Green Men, with the cut Letters Never Sent. Bath Time Bliss, a new tune by London, UK-based Canadian DJ and musician Peach, was also in that set, and that's taken from her mini LP Soak Volume 1, and that's out on the Mood Hut label out of Vancouver. Before the station ID break, Oro Azul, a new collaborative project between Vancouver's Michael Redd and Montreal-based Mexican sound artist Ultima Asuna, with the engaging little tune called Eros, taken from the album Water Seeds. You were also treated to Farmer's Almanac by the Toronto-based sibling trio of Ali, Jacqueline, and Trevor Blumas, and that's taken from a 2016 album Total Time, still one of my favorites of theirs. And then I started that fulsome set off with a piece by Badge Epoque Ensemble called Nature, Man, and Woman, from the 2019 EP of the same name. Let me tell you about an exhibition at the Museum of Vancouver. Title is Becoming, The Art of Gu Xiong, and that's running until February 7th. It says here, Becoming, The Art of Gu Xiong traces the evolution of Gu Xiong's artistic practice and the major influences that defined it. Gu has exhibited widely in Canada, China, Italy, and the US, and in more than 40 shows. He is an internationally recognized multidisciplinary artist working across many mediums, including painting, sculpture, photography, video, and site-specific installations. I think it will be a really cool show. Also, a reminder that the Vancouver Folk Fest is coming up July 17th through to the 19th at Jericho Park. Some of the folks that will be there this year include Hazlet, Billy Bragg, Valerie June, Aisanabi, Ruby Waters, amongst many, many others. And if you're interested to go and you haven't gotten your tickets yet, you can go to thefestival.bc.ca and get your tickets there. And also get the full listings of who's playing when and where. Usually a very fun event, and if the weather cooperates, one of the nicest things to do during the summer. Up next, tunes by Priori and Deadbeat.
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2: Good morning, I'm your host Peter, and you're listening to a pre-recorded episode of Breakfast with the Browns on CITR 101.9 FM, UBC Student and Community Independent Radio. You're just listening to an awesome extended mix of This Bitter Dub by Berlin-based Canadian Scott Monteith, who is Deadbeat, taken from the EP NYE Versions, issued by his Black Arts label on New Year's Eve 2023-2024. And starting the set off the new album Priori 9, we had Nesting Chamber. That's a track by Priori, who is Montreal-based DJ and producer Francis Lettre. He's also, of course, the co-founder of NAF Records. This recording, however, is issued by the dub-focused Berlin-based Kynend Records label. Just a note of things going on in the galleries this week you might want to check out. We have on view at the Vancouver Art Gallery, Future Geographies, Art in the Century of Climate Change, and that's paired up with the installation Sanctuary, the Ancient Forest Experience. And it says here, as the environmental crisis accelerates, artists around the world are responding with urgency, insight, and vision. Featuring more than 35 works from the past 25 years, this exhibition underscores the gravity and relevance of sustainability and the environment as defining issues of our time. Also on view, That Green Ideal, Emily Carr and the Idea of Nature. It's the largest solo exhibition of her work at the Vancouver Art Gallery in over 20 years, and lots of rare works on display. And very interesting to see some of her early charcoal studies, which eventually led to some of her most iconic paintings. At the Contemporary Art Gallery, there are two exhibitions worth checking out. We have Sir Serpas and a show called Rent, a suite of new large-scale figurative paintings, sets of mirroring images made by imprinting or kissing one canvas to another while still wet. And then we also have Douglas Watt, Mayor of the Village, which brings together his miniaturized model works from the past several years that reflect Vancouver's Davie Village, a historically significant center of queer life in the city. To wrap up the show, tunes by Witch Prophet, Jacques Green, and Koreatown Acid.

0: I'm your host, Peter, and that is it for this pre-recorded edition of Breakfast with the Browns on CITR 101.9 FM, UBC Student and Community Independent Broadcasting. I hope you enjoyed this week's show and the selection of sweet all-Canadian musical offerings in celebration of the Canada Day, which of course was last Wednesday, July 1st. I just played for you a great track called Enough by the Korean-born, Toronto-based DJ, producer, and musician Koreatown Acid, aka Jessica Cho, and that's taken from her 2025 effort Glow Up. Taken from his 2022 vinyl called Fantasy, you heard Sky River featuring the Japanese artist Sato Mimage. And the set was kicked off by Forwards Backwards, and that's taken from the recently issued album Words Are Spells, Thoughts Are Magic by Witch Prophet, who is Toronto-based Ethiopian-Eritrean-Canadian musician Etmet Musa, also known by her alias Ayo Lelani. Her musical collaborators on this release are Sun Sun, Izzy Collins on guitar, and Tara Kanagara on trumpet. I'll be back live next week with another selection of cool new tunes and old favorites. In the meantime, I'll leave you with our traditional goodbye track. Thanks for listening. Enjoy the rest of your Monday. Have a great week, and take care. Bye-bye for now.
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Some of my first memories were going out to my grandpa's house down on Station Street. Well, the sound of the grinding gravel as we pulled into the drive.

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Queer Arts Festival 2026 embraces precipice as both danger and possibility. 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The festival has got a variety of programming available throughout the month of June, including literature and poetry nights, film screenings, and music and dance performances. Showcasing local 2S LGBTQIA+ artists, the Queer Arts Festival Community Art Show honors the legacy of Pride in Art founder, activist, and Two-Spirit artist Robbie Hong. 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To wrap it all up, we've got Man Up's musical drag show at the Birdhouse, 44 West 4th Avenue, on June 27th. For more information on the 2026 Queer Arts Festival lineup, including how to acquire tickets for each event, check out our Instagram page, at Queer Arts, our Facebook page, Queer Arts Festival plus Sun Gallery, or our website, queerartsfestival.com.

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1: Out on the shelves, Vancouver's queer community library since 1983 is at risk. In September 2026, Out on the Shelves will be losing their physical space. And without a new space to house their collection or a steady source of income to pay rent, the library will be closing their doors and their collection will be under threat of loss. Out on the Shelves is more than just a library. 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
7: 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The opening track might have a couple bad words, and that bad word, it's one bad word and it's repeated at least three times. Sorry. 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I am Chris Turfer-a-rific.

0: Oh, Tom, you are back again. It's great to hear you. I just picked that out of the sky this morning. Had no idea that Tommy Tone put out yet another batch of wonderful tunes under the name Sound Effects. And he decided to bring his friend Paul Anthony Medrano along for the ride with a split tape. That is a track called Manic Again, definitely. And maybe next week or maybe later on in the show, I will have something from Paul Anthony Medrano too. Before that, now, advertising. Don't tell me it doesn't work. I have Instagram. That's how I tell people what I'm doing on the show every week. And I go through the feed, and lots of other people are pushing their wares. And there is this one band from Brooklyn called the Dream Eaters that they seem to be kind of a jokey kind of pop band, and they have a whole bunch of silly songs, included a song called We're Fucked, and it's 12 seconds of absolute truth. You know it. Yes, and I think that they are doing some touring around the East Coast of North America. They're not coming to town, so that's why I'm playing it. This is the only time that you're going to get to hear the Dream Eaters from Brooklyn, New York. How are you? I hope that everybody is super well. I hope that you are ready for yet another can't-miss chat with another Vancouver a mainstay who plays beautiful music and plays it together in a band with a whole bunch of other people. And I believe that it's Ola, Julian, and Alana. Those are the three main members of the band Good Wife that play together. And I got a chance to chat with them because they are playing a show tomorrow with Hotel Decor at the Red Gate tomorrow with some traveling bands. There's a band from Seattle that is going to be with them. There's also a band from, I believe, Southern California, and I don't have it in front of me, so I can't tell you what exactly the bands would be. Oh, maybe I can. Yes, Good Wife, Hotel Decor, from SoCal, Southern California. I'm assuming that's maybe San Diego, suburban Queens, and from Seattle, Pilot Seat are going to be playing the Red Gate. Hopefully they can get across the border and play for us. But also another band that's playing is Good Wife. And I never knew of them before. Lovely folks. And I got an offer two times for a free coffee, and I said no. And I remember seconds after I said no to each coffee offer, I asked myself, why did I say no? Free coffee is better than like expensive coffee. Free coffee is the best. Fool. I am so sorry. Next time someone asks, like offers me free coffee, I'm going to ask for two. Let's go back to, the Grandview Park, where I was chatting with Ola and Julian of this fantastic band. I want to play the chat right now. Please go to the show tomorrow and see Good Wife and Hotel Decor and Suburban Queens and Pilot Seat. Ola brought her doggy, and it was a very cute doggy. You would think that it was a puppy. Not so. 8 years old. Can you believe it? Let's hear what we had to say on 101.9 CITR. This is the Parts Unknown Show. I am here at, is this Woodland Park or is this Grandview Park?
1: Grandview Park.
0: Yes, so I thought on a lovely Sunday morning with two members of a fabulous act called Good Wife, who are playing later on in the week, and that's why I am here to chat with them. How are all three of you?
1: Good.
2: Really good.
0: And to the left of me, you are?
3: I am Ola.
0: Oh, hello, Ola. And sitting on your lap is a little dog named?
3: Bambi.
0: How old is Bambi?
3: Bambi is 8 years old, but she looks like a puppy.
0: Yeah, very, very cute. And you are right in front of me here, sitting directly.
2: I am Julian.
0: Hi, Julian. Awesome. So I was discussing with you kind of your whereabouts. You both live around the drive.
3: Yes.
0: But you originally are from Montreal?
3: I'm actually originally from here.
0: No way.
3: I was there for school for almost 10 years.
0: McGill.
3: Concordia.
0: Okay.
3: No.
0: very nice. And what brought you back to the West?
3: My friends and family and the mountains and wanting to be back with community.
0: That's very nice. Did the community that you sought out in Vancouver welcome you with open arms? I know you.
3: Absolutely.
0: Oh, fantastic. Yes. Julian, your original whereabouts?
2: I grew up in North Van.
0: Oh, okay.
2: Yeah, and I, you know, now I'm lucky to live on Commercial Street here.
0: Very nice.
2: I think as early as I can remember driving down here, I'd always see people and want to move. It's like, those are my people.
0: Yeah.
2: So glad to live that truth.
0: Right. So, I mean, do you have any desire of moving away, or is this, are you firmly planted where the mountains are and where this park is?
2: I think, yeah, these days, you know, I got my whole community here.
0: Yeah.
2: Me and my bandmates, we live like a 2 minute and a 5 minute walk away from each other. So. Yeah.
0: That's very convenient.
2: Yeah.
0: Now, this band is not a duo. No. Who's missing?
2: Alana.
3: And Tori.
2: Alana and Tori.
0: Okay. Now, I also see... Oh, Tori is on the list. But there was a Ricky that provided percussion duties on the one track that I found of yours on Bandcamp. I bet Ricky is gone to Montreal.
3: Ricky got too famous.
0: Oh, okay. he got plucked by another band?
3: But that's the running. That's the bit that we have.
2: Ricky was playing in... Ricky is playing in Concrete Vehicles.
0: I see. Yes. FKA Computer. Yes. Mm. All fantastic. Well, I hope that you're all still friendly.
3: Oh, yes.
2: Oh, of course.
3: Yes.
2: Yeah.
0: Awesome.
2: Ricky actually came by to see our last show, which was really sweet.
0: Oh, that's...
2: Yeah, one of my longest term friends. So, oh,
0: fantastic!
2: Yeah.
0: Well, and speaking of community, the two bands supporting each other, very impressive.
3: Yeah,
0: yeah. Mm-hmm. Awesome. Can you describe your sound in at least 17 words?
2: we've struggled with this because we float around so much. I think maybe that's our best answer. We are kind of taking from so many rock acts that are we've probably said indie rock most of the time.
3: We always go back.
0: Nothing wrong with that.
3: Yeah.
2: But we're really it is just so many little things.
3: We take a lot of inspiration from like art rock and dream pop, but we wouldn't say we are those genres per se.
2: In moments.
3: Yeah.
0: Yeah. So, oh, sorry, please.
2: No, that's my...
0: Great. awesome. So the track that I had been hearing, that I had been enjoying on Bandcamp, was released last year. Mm-hmm. I am assuming that there is a whole bunch of hot tracks in the kettle just ready to boil over.
3: Yes, we do. We have a lot in our pocket that is just being worked on. I think we like to move slowly, would say.
0: Methodically.
3: Yeah.
0: Yes.
3: We don't like to rush. We don't like to put pressure on ourselves. We like to be able to enjoy what we're creating, I would say, and collaborate in a way that doesn't feel forced. And so that does, I think, tend to make things not come out as fast, like with releases. Like, we haven't been pressuring ourselves to be like, okay, one release a month or this, or, you know, it's just been happening quite naturally.
0: Well, I'm sorry.
2: Yeah. Well, the other aspect of that is the last song that we've been working on a song called Circles, which we've re-recorded it probably 5 times,
3: yeah,
2: top to bottom.
0: Yeah.
2: Which, you know, maybe like somebody could have a criticism saying that's a little like obsessive. But the last time we re-recorded it, we just never felt like it was right. It could never get the like emotion across that felt like it deserved. And the last time we re-recorded it, I think we hit the mark finally. You're like, okay, this process does work. It's slow, but we tend to find it, mm-hmm, at some point.
0: That's wonderful to hear. Yeah, it's tough to record, and you listen to it. It's like listening to your voice on a recorder. It's like, is that me?
3: Yeah.
0: But mm-hmm, I'm glad that it finally came out the way that you wanted.
2: Mm, thanks.
0: With a sound that resonates long after the music stops. There was someone that wrote that about your music. I don't know who wrote that, but that is such an eloquent way of describing a band's sound. And it was your band that was being described that way.
3: Wow.
0: Yes. Do you remember that quote?
2: No.
3: No.
0: Oh.
2: Well, that's a kind thing to say. Yeah.
0: Well, I saw that the name of the track that's on your site. What is the name of that song?
3: The newest one?
0: Yes.
2: Angel.
0: Yes.
2: Angel.
0: Yes. Yes. Who did the artwork of that cover that I see? It
3: Angel.
0: Looks like it's
3: the orange.
0: Yes. Yeah. Well, there is a piece of art that it looks like it's very finely, meticulously drawn.
3: Yes. Yeah, that was our friend Mac.
0: Oh, very nice.
3: Who is on Instagram as CloverBoy17, I think.
0: Okay.
3: I might be wrong with the number, but they are actually, they've been my tattoo artists.
0: Oh, fantastic.
3: Since I moved here, I've gotten so many from them, and I love their art style so much that I did kind of push... I was like, I really want them to do the single art for us.
0: Yeah.
3: And so we worked on that with them, with like them listening to the track and kind of having like a photo reference. And I will say it was tough, like for our first graphic design, like collaboration, like to have an end product,
0: yeah,
3: or something that we worked together. That was like the first one, so we learned a lot through that process.
2: Indecisive on our end.
3: So indecisive, yes. Yes. Which Mac was so amazing about with that.
0: Well, it seems that Mac does art the way you guys do music, very meticulously.
3: Mm. Yeah.
0: Yes, so it's a good fit, I would think. Yes.
2: Yeah.
0: So your tattoo artist, when is they gonna... All right. You have a show coming up this Tuesday at the Red Gate?
3: Yeah.
0: Yes. Mm-hmm. Do you know many of the bands that you're playing with?
2: No, we were asked to play with them, a touring band.
3: Yeah, two touring bands.
2: Yeah.
0: Pilot seat from Seattle.
3: Yes.
0: Yes, and I know Hotel Decor.
3: Yeah.
0: Yes, I got a chance to talk to them, and they were lovely. Yes. So, but Suburban Queens as
3: they're
0: well.
3: They're from SoCal.
0: Okay.
3: Yeah.
0: Oh, well, this is fantastic. How did they know of you to put you on the bill?
3: A promoter from Portland reached out to us after our show at Green Auto with Cares and Gabe, Elias. We got a message shortly after asking to get on the bill. And it was for the touring bands, and then they added Hotel Decor on top. So, but yeah, we've never played with them. I've never met them personally. They sound sick, but
0: yeah,
2: yeah. It's always nice to have touring groups that are in our genre space. Like, it's nice to meet bands from out of Canada that are doing things that are similar.
0: Yeah,
2: always like, yeah. Luxury to talk to them about it.
0: Most definitely. Do you believe that they will pay it forward when you plan your tour down the I-5 down to Southern California?
3: I can only hope.
2: Yeah, the oftentimes people are so kind about just quite often we played with. Sorry, what was the name of the last band?
3: Nestor. Nestor from Seattle.
0: Okay.
3: Was at the last show we played.
2: Yeah.
3: They were so kind about that.
2: They're like, yeah, if you guys are coming down, please, like, we'll set you up with the show, or we'll try to play something, or give you some recommendations of places
3: to
2: like,
3: go. Yeah, they're like, if you need a couch to sleep on, like, we have people. Like, that was my first interaction with them.
2: Mm-hmm.
3: It was, like, doing merch beside them and being like, so, if you ever come, this is what you can do. Like,
2: yeah.
3: It was, yeah, right away.
0: Have you began your sonic assault outside Vancouver? Have you played away from the confines, the safe community that you play for?
3: Does Abbotsford count?
0: Abbotsford totally counts.
2: One show Abbotsford tour.
0: Nothing wrong with that. But then you can do Cloverdale. You can do Langley. You can do, I don't know what other places. Yarrow. Hello, Yarrow. Oh, well, that's fantastic.
3: Yeah.
0: Well, I hope that the show is going to be a fantastic success. And I wish you well with the upcoming meticulous recording of the other tracks that you have.
3: Thank you so much.
2: Thank you.
0: Awesome. Cheers.

0: So why not do it that way, right, Ben?
1: Yes.
0: Ben! Oh.
2: Uh-oh.
0: Hi, Ben.
2: That's like my show.
0: Oh, no. Okay, so your friend Chris, World Cup crazy. My friend Ben is...
2: Not World Cup crazy.
0: Oh, you're totally...
2: I watched the Canada game. That was a good game.
0: Oh, that was so disappointing.
2: Yeah, well...
0: Up early to see that debauchery.
2: They could... I mean, if they would have scored in the first little bit.
0: Mm-hmm.
2: But...
0: just didn't happen. Well, hopefully Morocco is in tight with France.
2: Who would you what?
0: Well, I bet both of them to get to the final. So who knows?
2: They can't both go to the final.
0: They can. This World Cup, you can have a red card, and then you can get your red card rescinded. So anything can happen.
2: Who's going to win tonight? That's a big game. That's
0: I am hoping for a touchdown against the States. I want 7-0 Belgium over the U.S.
2: Good times.
0: Yes, I hope so. Hillsborough played on your show.
2: Yes, they're good.
0: Yes, they're very good. And they were eloquent with their answers to your questions.
2: Sure. Yeah, we played a fun game, and then I saw them again the next day at the Russian Hall.
0: Very nice.
2: For the Bottle Rocket Fest, I think.
0: Oh, I didn't even. So many festivals happening in Vancouver.
2: Yeah, it was fun. It was all ages. It was. I think it was sold out, and a lot of underagers. It's great.
0: Very nice. Oh, at the Russian Hall, is that what?
2: Yeah,
0: you
2: Russian
0: said?
2: Hall. Yeah.
0: Wow, I remember the Russian Hall. Good times.
2: Yep.
0: Right on, right in the heart of Strathcona.
2: Yeah, that's nice.
0: Awesome. Who is playing, perhaps, this Thursday, Radio Hell?
2: No Life Band this week.
0: So you will probably have a 17-minute show.
2: Yep, done.
0: That's okay. Well, you will probably keep it short, and then you will go in front of your television where you have TSN, and you will watch a World Cup semifinal.
2: Actually, my non-band show tend to be longer than actually band show, except for last week, because last week Hillsborough can talk.
0: Oh, that's awesome. Yeah, well, I do recall. I like when you play Winnipeg bands. Oh. The last time that I heard your show all the way through, there was a big set of Winnipeg bands that I never even heard of.
2: I play a lot of Winnipeg bands.
0: Well, is it because... I'm trying to piece this together.
2: Because the music is fantastic.
0: Aren't you from Winnipeg?
2: Because Winnipeg has a fantastic music scene, what can I say?
0: Oh, okay. Name one venue where those Winnipeg bands could play.
2: Handsome Daughter.
0: Oh, yeah. Very good. Yeah. Good Wife, also I hope. Go on. Anyways. At Amigos as well.
2: I don't think that's...
0: Saskatoon.
2: Yeah.
0: Good Wife, hopefully playing the Handsome Daughter in the future. They had a tune there called Angel, and I got a chance to chat with two of the three or even four members of the band Good Wife. Do you know that they're playing tomorrow?
2: No.
0: Do you know that they're playing? Oh, I'm glad you asked. The Redgate.
2: Nice.
0: Do you know that there is a couple of bands that are from out of town that are playing with them?
2: No. Which town?
0: The one is from Southern California, so it could be San Diego, and one is from Seattle, just up the I-5, down the I-5, and they're going up the I-5 to play the Redgate.
2: Nice.
0: And also Hotel Decor.
2: Oh, nice.
0: Have you ever had Hotel Decor play?
2: Yes, a couple weeks ago.
0: Unbelievable. Do you know who I had as a guest to my show a few months ago?
2: Hotel Decor.
0: Yes, but also a gentleman by the name of Aidan Ayres. And he had an album called Guitar Angel, but now he has a hot new track. Maybe you can play it on your Live from Thunderbird Radio Hell show. A tune called Control. And Ben and I are going to play it for you wonderful listeners
2: right now. Guitar ready.
0: On 101.9 CITR.

Unbelievable new stuff from Mr. Aaron Reed, who I guess, did he change the Aaron Reed Project to another name? Air Dog. That's a tune called I'm Going to the Store. I Want to Get You Something. Let me know then. There's a demo of it too, but I played the slick hit version that every radio station is going to be playing in the next little while. Air Dog, very, very nice. And before that, I really like this song by Aiden Ayers, a tune called Control. Now, I have chatted with him. He's a friend of the show, but maybe not exactly a friend because it was the only time that I was face to face with him before while interviewing him. Went to a grocery store and there was this person staring at me and he was expecting me to know who he was. It was none other than Aiden Ayers, and I thought that he was shorter. He's actually quite a tall fellow. My apologies for not recognizing you, Aiden. Your music is great. Let us go on with K-Car, who are playing a show this Wednesday at Redgate. So it's going to be June 8th. And K-Car are playing with a lot of other fantastic bands. Let's see if I can find that. Oh, fantastic list of bands that they're playing with. I don't think I will be able. Oh, here it is. It's a band called Spring Breaks. I love them. They're very, very good. Yes. Stop. also, Little Farmer. And a band called Equals, and I know that there is another band called Equals that are quite famous, but these are less famous, but soon to be more famous than they are. This keeps switching around. And I don't think that they are from our town. I think that they're very, very far away. Let's see if I can find out where they are from. I won't be able to. I think they're like from Kamloops or something. They're making their way down to Vancouver to play the Redgate this Wednesday. Let's hear some K-Car, a tune from their last album, 3. This is a tune called Not Yet. Is the show today? No. When is the show? This is K-Car. Cheers.

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What? Nothing happened? 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Oh, dear. Let's try this. Boom.

The American Me in Me by The Avengers, a band featuring the singing talents of Penelope Spheris, who was a documentary director who did such documentaries as The Decline of Western Civilization. I hope that that's right. Let's see if it's right. The Decline of Western 1981 film, and who directed it? None other than, why won't it tell me? Penelope Spheris. I know some things. That was a song called The American in Me. I dedicate that to the American national soccer team that are playing Belgium today at the World Cup. Now, there has been a lot of conflict happening because there was one player from the American team that isn't supposed to be playing, but then he's playing with the American team. How did that happen? Before that was a band called Adverts, and I always get Avengers and Adverts mixed up. That was a tune from their debut album in 1978. I was four. A tune called One Chord Wonders. We also had a band from Switzerland that is no longer around called Chin Chin. They had a song called Desires Only. I wanted to do some very old rocky music because that's what I was feeling in my heart. But then I also had a couple current rock hits from Smirk, a tune called Ritual Torture, and Quitters, a tune called Feel All Right. That was pretty fantastic. Had some Jerk Jails, one of my favorite bands of all time. I hope that my friend Catherine is doing okay. Have not heard from her in a while, but hope she's doing okay. And K-Car playing this Wednesday at Red Gate with a whole bunch of great acts like Spring Breaks, and I just recently saw them and they were great. My cover. This band is no longer around, but in the 70s they were, and they did a cover of If I Only Had a Brain from the Wizard of Oz movie. You know that movie, you know that song, but do you know it this way? I don't think so. Female Hands from Vancouver, British Columbia are going to play it for you. This is my cover song. I hope you enjoy it, and we will chat very soon. 205.

drink some more. I would not just be a nothing, my head all filled with stuffing, my heart all full of pain. I would die.

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2: All right, let's see if I can do it. I don't think that I can, but we will see. So let's go for this there. And then I think it says, what does it say? Does it say summer or does it say sun? All right. Whatever you say, whatever you say. Let's see. I bet that I am going to. Oh my gosh. Oh my gosh. Ladies and gentlemen, for the past 27 years, I've been doing this show without a mistake. Look at this. Look how good we're doing here. We are doing it together. We are part of the Parts Unknown Show Army, and this is the Parts Unknown Show.

Physic is a band I'm going to say from Nanaimo, or maybe not. This is out on a label called Isolated Now Waves, and I don't know if it is Jesse from Channel 3 and 4's label, I always get them mixed up, or Nick from Shearing Pink's label. But it does say that the label is from Nanaimo, British Columbia, so I think that this is Nick from Shearing Pink's label, and he might even be in this band. I'm not even sure. But this might be the project of, there are two Johns, John Dietrich and John, I cannot believe I'm, Brennan! And they make experimental music, a lot of percussive, lots of drum stuff. And this is a little bit more electronic, I think. The track that you heard was Love is So in Love. And I decided to play Sunrise Ritual. I took a while to find this track for you, but we played it and it was lovely. It's a record label that was almost as old as the Parts Unknown show. It was founded in 2001, 25th anniversary of Isolated Now Waves. Congratulations to them. Maybe I can chat with Nick about this great moment in record label history. Maybe he will come to Vancouver. Maybe I will go to Nanaimo. Oh, yeah, I am going to Nanaimo. I might be going to Nanaimo. On a bike. Let us play some new stuff from the long-suffering. They've been a band for at least 40 years. They are called Dinosaur Jr. And yes, they did have a gigantic, 15-year break, but they're back and more plentiful with the songs than they ever were. So this is great news for Dinosaur Jr. fans. Their last album was called, what was it called? Oh, it won't tell me. This one is called They're Near, and they have a track already for us to play on Bandcamp. I'd love to play it for you. It's called Several Got Away, and it is going to be dropped, all the tracks, for us, August 28th. Let's play July 6th, a track called Several Got Away from the band that claim to now reside in Amherst, Massachusetts. This is Dinosaur Jr. on the Parts Unknown Show.

I was always told that Candy Apple Gray was the lesser of the Husker Du albums, but if every song on this album sounds like Don't Wanna Know If You Were Lonely, this is a winner album. That was a fabulous song. Just a whim. I thought, hey, what would sound good with Dinosaur Jr.? Husker Du, of course, and Be Afraid. This Vancouver five-piece, I do not think, are around anymore. I think a couple members have moved away for better times ahead. But right before they broke up, they put out an EP called Working. They are still working. And sometimes when bands break up, it's a hard, my segue sucked today. They were never good. This is Hard Way to Take It by Be Afraid on CITR.

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1: From Baltimore, you heard the sounds of long-running pop act The Smashing Times. They look very retro, like they're from the 60s. They are not. They just came out with a brand new album called Come Along With Me. That was a track called Romani Coats. And then we had some classic Eric Strip, a tune called Spring, from their very first album, Love Tara. I was not, I didn't know much about that album. I became a fan of theirs during their next album, and then I didn't even know that there was a Love Tara, but I really quite like it. All the tracks are really good. All the tracks are really good on Apollo Ghost's last EP, Amethyst. I love that song, Strawberry Moon. I love Be Afraid. Working Hard to Take It is the track. Had some classic Husker Du, had some brand new Dinosaur Jr., and now we are going to take a deep breath and calm the hell down with brand new Beth Orton, a long-running singer-songwriter that has a brand new album called The Ground Above. There are, all the tracks that I could play for you, but I think I'm only going to pick one. The song that I want to do is Waiting. It's a little quiet and slow at the beginning, then it picks up near the middle, and then a rousing climax at the end. Absolutely fantastic. London, England's Beth Orton plays the tune Waiting for You on the Parts Unknown show.

sense to me. Perhaps there's nowhere else I will ever be. I'm wondering, yeah, it seems to me that there's nowhere else that I would rather be. And if I could be anywhere,

Are you doing anything on July the 19th? I suggest that you go to the Heatley and check out some music by twin sisters Maddie and Jess of the Walpole Australia act Oceanique. There's going to be supporting acts, but they have come all the way from Australia. I think that they booked this show so far ahead. They say that they are to play at Guilt and Company, but I don't think Guilt and Company is even a thing anymore. But the Heatley is hip and happening, and I believe that Oceanique will be playing there with a whole bunch of great acts that play usually in Vancouver. Go see them at the Heatley, which is turning into quite the little place to hear some pretty fantastic music. Let's hear something from their latest album, Skylines. This is Oceanique with a tune called Mountains.

That band can do no wrong. That was the Fleet Foxes from their Helplessness Blues album that was released 14 years ago. Ah! This was released only a few months ago. It is the music of Toronto's June Hawthorne.

That was a performer by the name of TJ Douglas, who resides in Peekskill, New York. I had a song called Joseph, It's Me from the album Joseph, It's Me. Very nice. It came out just this month, and I thought that it worked with all the music that I played for the last half hour. Aldous Harding featuring H. Hawkline from Aldous's brand newish album Train on the Island. When it was it released? Okay, in May. Forgive me, I am a little late getting on to the Aldous Harding train. Yes, I know Duncan is all up there, and I think that he's driving the train. I'm only in the caboose. Aldous. All right, Aldous lives in New Zealand and has got a bit of popularity going for her. She is touring Europe right now and probably having a great, fantastic time. Also had something from June Hawthorne, a tune called Ouroboros from the album Carry Me Out to Sea. Had some Fleet Foxes, some Oceanic. We're playing the Heatley this month, the 19th to be precise. I look to go see some fabulous music from them. Had some Beth Orton. And we end the show with a sad note. I don't know if you know much about Canada. We live in Canada. At least I do. I don't know if you're listening from, you know, some other godforsaken land. But there are some shows that if you are my vintage and Canadian, you know all about. Like The Rita McNeil Show, Ralph Ben Mergy, some other ones, John O'Vision. A little before my time was the Tommy Hunter Show. And Tommy Hunter was a Canadian icon. I don't know where he was originally from. I'm assuming he was from London, Ontario. He started the Tommy Hunter Show in 1965, and it went on for 27 years. So I think 1997... Or is that true? Let's see. Forget it. Oh, wow. Okay, so he played a lot. He toured all the way to 2012. He passed on July the 2nd at the age of 89. He had, till his dying day, the most fabulous head of hair. Oh my gosh. This is a fabulous track that I'd like to end the show off, a tune called Traveling Man. This is Tommy Hunter. Rest in peace to Tommy Hunter, and a sad time for all the Tommy Hunter fans out there. I know that there were a lot of them. Let's play this song, and I will say goodbye. Thanks for listening. Be well.

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Shalom Aleichem, Alamin. Peace be upon you all. Released in commemoration of Nakba Day, I'm humbled to share the debut album from Exiliyahu, titled Why Have You Stolen the Blue and White Colors from Our Honest Sky? It is a compilation of songs, each written and recorded in one day, with lyrics drawn primarily from the Yiddish anti-Zionist and anti-imperialist poets of the late 19th century. All proceeds from the album will go directly to my friends from Gaza, fundraising to evacuate their families. To hear it, please visit exiliyahu.bandcamp.com. That's E-X-I-L-I-A-H-U. Thank you for listening. Und befreit Palästina. Amen.

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0: Say how much Jay Chillin needs to me and all of my homies. 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
0: 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Apparently.

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The festival has got a variety of programming available throughout the month of June, including literature and poetry nights, film screenings, and music and dance performances. 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To wrap it all up, we've got Man Up's musical drag show at the Birdhouse, 44 West 4th Avenue, on June 27th. For more information on the 2026 Queer Arts Festival lineup, including how to acquire tickets for each event, check out our Instagram page, at Queer Arts, our Facebook page, Queer Arts Festival plus Some Gallery, or our website, queerartsfestival.com.

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